All right, good Funky Friday, everybody. It is Friday night, and I am feeling pretty fine. Hello, hello, hello. Welcome to the Rock House. My name is Lonnie. You are listening to WEVL Memphis, 89.9 on the FM dial. WEVL.org on the web. So glad to have you with me for the next couple hours of some great classic rockabilly right here at WEVL Memphis here on the Rock House. So sit back. Get you a little light snack to eat on, maybe some nice beverages, room temperature or cool if you wish. If you prefer a hot one, that's fine too. Hopefully they're all non-alcoholic. That's cool. Get the kids out. Let's have some dancing room. Scoot the furniture back a little bit. Get around the radio. Unless you're in your car, of course, and you're driving around, then you can just kind of boogie in your seat with your seatbelt on. To the great classic rockabilly we're going to play for the next couple hours here on the Rock House. And we're going to go on and get started right away. By the way, that was Jerry Lee Lewis with Friday Nights, our unofficial theme song, and Roy Orbison with our official theme song, Rock House. So now that we've got those out of the way, let's rock and roll a little bit with some rockabilly. Start off with Mr. Jack Guthrie off of Capitol Records. And he said, "I told you once," right here on the Rock House here at WEVL Memphis.

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All right, that's Jerry Reed. Yes, sir, that Jerry Reed from Amos Moses and Lord Mr. Ford and all that fame. But that was from not his country days on RCA. That's from his rockabilly days on Capitol Records. That was Bessie Baby. And before that, the great Wanda Jackson with I Gotta Know. And Gene Vincent with the Blue Caps with him with I Flipped. And Jack Guthrie opened that set up with I Told You Once. You're hearing it all here on the Rock House here at WEVL Memphis with Lonnie. Hope you're having a good evening and a good time when you hear this. And we're just going to keep the music going tonight. Less talking for me means more music for you. So that's a good thing. Let's hear one from Leon Chappelle now. This is I'm a Do-Right Daddy. Indeed I am. All right, let's hear some Leon Chappelle here on the Rock House here at WEVL Memphis.

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1: We're only going for 2 weeks. 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
0: Well, is there room?
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0: Yeah, that's Mr. Lou Williams. No, I'm sorry. That's Billy Eldridge. Let's Go, Baby. And Bill Mack right before that would Play My Boogie. And let's see, right before those gentlemen, we had the Milo Twins with a little more Billy than Rocka. And Rockabilly with Downtown Boogie. Leon Chappelle with I'm a Do Right Daddy. Doing a few of those more Billy than Rockabilly type songs. Some from some of those Capitol records. And we also have some Imperial records in there. We're going to be hearing a lot of those two labels, in, at least in this first hour, and maybe some in the second. We know, who knows? Anyway, you're hearing it all here on The Rock House with Lonnie here at WEVL Memphis. I want to remind you about becoming a WEVL member. 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All right, let's get on back into this great rockabilly music we're doing here tonight. Let's do now, as I was mentioning earlier, Mr. Lou Williams with one called Bop Bop Badoo Bop right here on the Rock House here at WEVL Memphis.
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0: All right, now we're sounding pretty good there. That's Dennis Harold, Make With The Lovin'. Mr. Harold, you got that right. The great Roy Brown with Hip Shaking Baby before that. Bill Allen, Please Give Me Something. And Lou Williams started that set off with Bop Bop Badoo Bop. Hearing it all here on the Rock House with Lonnie here at WEVO Memphis. We're going to just keep on playing some good rockabilly for you. No need to bore you with a lot of chat at the moment. We got plenty of time for that. Let's hear one from Mr. Gene O'Quinn. And he says he is too hot to handle. Right here at the Rock House here at WEVL Memphis. Hit it, Gene!
1: Yeehaw!

Well, all right. I hate when they pause out like that. Let me see what I must have hit the wrong button over here. Let me see here. What did I do here? And nothing like live radio, even though it's not live. It's Rumor X. No, not quite. Okay, here we go. Let's try this.

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She gave me a hug and a great big kiss. She held me close and said, I love you. I said, I got all of this.

Oh, the unmistakable sound of Mr. Tennessee Ernie Ford, the old pea picker, and that's as they called him. And that's Catfish Boogie. Jack Guthrie, who we heard from a little earlier in the show. We heard The Clouds Rained Trouble Down. And then we had Gene O'Quinn before him with Too Hot to Handle. Hearing it all here at the Rock House with Lonnie here at WEVO Memphis. We're going to keep on rocking here, and let's see, what have I got for you? I believe I got some Strikes. Here we go. This is a great one. Here's the Strikes, and If You Can't Rock Me, right here on the Rock House here at WEVL Memphis.

Dee Dee. Yeah, calling for old Dee Dee Dee Dee right there. That's Johnny Garner and Miss Laura Lee Perkins, one of those rockabilly gals with Don't Wait Up. Lou Williams, who we heard from a little earlier in the show, we heard him doing Centipede. And the Strikes started that off with If You Can't Rock Me. Ooh, had to close the mic there. Had a little coughing fit. Sorry about that. All right, you're hearing it all here on the Rock House here at it's almost top of the hour here at WEVL Memphis. I think I'll play one more song here and we'll get to our official ID here. So let's see, what have I got queued up right here? Hey, some Sonny James. My buddy Barry Amage's cousin. Here's some Sonny James with You've Got That Touch. We play it right here in the Rock House here at WEVL Memphis. Hit it, old Sonny!

Sonny James right there with You've Got That Touch. So we got just a few seconds here for the top of the hour. So I'll go ahead and make it legal a little early and tell you that you are listening to WEVL Memphis. We are at 89.9 on the FM dial. We are at WEVL.org on the web. My name is Lonnie. This show is Rock House. We have one more hour of some great classic rockabilly for your entertainment and enjoyment pleasure. Hope you stick around for the whole hour. We're going to start that whole hour off with some more Capitol Records. Another selection from Mr. Jerry Reed. And he's going to take us all to Rockin' in Baghdad. Everybody knows how Baghdad rocks, right? So we're going to have some Jerry Reed, some Geno Quinn, some Louvin Brothers, and then some Tennessee Ernie Ford. All right, as Roadhog would say. Let's get this second hour rocking, shall we? Here we go.

0: All right, got that Kissin' Bug Boogie. That's Tennessee Ernie Ford, the old pea picker, as they said. The Leuven Brothers, yes, sir, the old country and bluegrass guys there with Freight Train Boogie. Gene O'Quinn with I Believe in Loving 'Em. I hear you on that, Mr. O'Quinn. And Jerry Reed started that off with Rockin' in Baghdad. All right, you're hearing it all here on the Rock House with Rockin' Lonnie here. Lonnie here with you on, here on WEVL Memphis, 89.9 on the FM dial, WEVL.org. That's us. Excuse me while I try to cough again there on you. All right, we're going to keep this music happening. We are in the second hour here on the Rock House. And let me see. Oh, I do have something. I want to play an announcement for you, and then we're going to get right on back into the music. So here we go.
1: I thought indoor tanning was...
0: Well, okay, we'll play a different announcement. Oh, hang on. Let me cut the mic on. We'll find something else to play. Let's go and get some music going here for you. Here is, Warren Miller. Everybody's got a baby but me. Right here at the Rock House here at WEVL Memphis.

0: You wouldn't think the cafeteria would be a scary place.
1: There are 5.9 million kids in the U.S. living with food allergies.
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2: If I'm not at school, I can't get bullied.
1: Food allergy bullying. It's not a joke.

All right, we're on that hardwood floor. That's the Strikes, and they're rocking. And let's see, we had Lou Williams earlier with Abracadabra. They're working a little rockabilly magic right there. The Burnett Brothers. Yes, sir, the Burnett Brothers with Warm Love. And Warren Miller started that off with Everybody's Got a Baby But Me. Sorry to hear that, Warren. Oh, you're hearing it all here on the Rock House with Lonnie. You know what? We haven't done any Elvis yet. Let's do some Elvis. Let's see. Let's do a little, let's go back to 1956 and have him cover Lloyd Price's Laudy Miss Claudy. The King! Right here at the Rock House here at WEVL. Memphis, baby. Yeah.

0: All right, what some claim to be the first rock and roll song, and maybe not necessarily the first rockabilly song, but at least the first song. That's Jackie Brinston with his Delta Cats, Rocket 88. Of course, Jackie Brinston was Ike Turner's sax player, so that's actually Ike Turner's Kings of Rhythm, just under a different group name. So there you go. And before Mr. Brinston and Ike Turner and all them, we had Johnny Burnett doing Sweet Baby Doll. And we had Dennis Harold with Hip Hip Baby and the Strikes Rockin'. Sorry, I had a coughing fit again. You're hearing all of this right here on WEVL Memphis. And we're going to keep on rocking here for you. Let's see, what have I got? I got some Al Jones. He's going to tell us all about Loretta right here at the Rock House here at WEVL Memphis.
1: Loretta.

All right, that's Bill Lawrence. And as you heard the man in the booth say, that was, "Hey, baby, take two." We had the great, we had the Lou Williams again with his big hit, Cat Talk, which I've played a few times here on the show over the years. And Al Jones started that off with Loretta. Hearing it all here at the Rock House with Lonnie. Let's do a couple from Charlie Feathers. Haven't done much Charlie Feathers tonight, obviously. So we're going to hear him play one I've never played before that I know of. And maybe actually play a couple of them, I think, that I've never played before. We're going to hear, this is from the CD called Uh-Huh Honey. And it's on Norton Records. Excuse me. And we're going to hear Cherry Wine. And then we're going to hear one called Wide River. So let's check out some Charlie Feathers right here for you here on the Rock House. Actually, you know what? I might even play. Actually, I think besides Wide River, I'm going to play She Knows How to Rock Me also. So we'll do a threefer here from Mr. Charlie Feathers right here at the Rock House here at WEVL Memphis. Hit it, Charlie.

All right, three from Mr. Charlie Feathers right there. That was Wide River. Things three I've never played before, and She Knows How to Rock Me, which I have played by other artists before. And let's see, what was the other one we played? excuse me. Played, I'm looking for it here. Cherry Wine, yeah. All right, sounded mighty good. Off the, again, that was off the Norton's CD called Charlie Feathers, Uh-Huh, Honey. Excuse me, sounded mighty good. All right, let's do some Bob Lumen. We got a few minutes left in the show. We're going to try to rock on out here in the way, finishing out. Here's one called All Night Long from Mr. Bob Lumen right here on the Rock House here at WEVL Memphis, baby.

All right, that rocking out there with Mr. Sammy Gowans, or Gowans, rocking by myself. Let's see, we had Dick Banks doing Dirty Dog, and Dennis Harold had him or Laurel in the show with You Arouse My Curiosity. And then Bob Lumen with All Night Long. That's going to about do it here for the Rock House. I got one more song for you. I want to thank all the WEVO members. I want to thank all you for listening. Remember, you can always email me at Lonnie@WEVL.org with your requests or with questions or comments about the show. I love getting them, and I love trying to play your requests. If I've got it, I'll play it. If I don't, I won't. So email me. Again, that's Lonnie@WEVL.org. Lonnie is spelled L-O-N-N-I-E. And so, again, that's going to about do it. So we'll see you next time. We're going to finish off with a great classic from Mr. Warren Smith and that red Cadillac and a black mustache. Everybody have a great weekend. We will see you next time. Take us out of here, Warren.

All right, the time is 9:11. You are listening to WEVL Memphis, your volunteer station on Friday night, the last Friday night of the month. We have a ball out on the streets and down on South Main. All right, I'm Captain Pete, your host tonight on the Blues Cruise. I hope you get yourself a blues experience tonight, as well as myself. Okay, that was Cody Harris. Yeah, Bama B Blues and Mama Got Worried. Right here on WEVL, nothing but stone cold blues on a warm Friday night. That rhymes on it. All right, I hope you enjoy the Blues Cruise. Thank Lonnie again for another great rock house. Yeah, just before the Blues Cruise each Friday night. Thank you again, Lonnie. Class of Rockabilly with Lonnie each Friday night. Some great stuff. Thank you so much for volunteering your time to do Rock House. All right, we're going to get into Blues to Midnight right here on WEVL Memphis. Captain Pete's Blues Cruise. Stay tuned.

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I'm going to tell everybody I've got the best butcher man in town.

0: 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Thank you.
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1: Oh, it's 9:55 and you're listening to WEVL Memphis, Captain Peace Blues Cruise. Yeah, right here on your volunteer station. On a Friday night, South Main Arc Trolley Tour tonight. Every Friday, last Friday night of each month. Oh, the streets look like New York City on South Main. Every Friday, last Friday of each month. Right here in Memphis, Tennessee. All right. Oh, we did Memphis Mini. Let's go to town. My Butcher Man. Lotta Kimmer. Rolling Log Blues. May Glover. Let My Daddy Do It. And Gacy Willis. Pick Poor Robin. Pick Poor Robin Clean. And Memphis Mini again. Bad Luck Woman. And Mel and Joan James. 24 Hours. Please Don't Waste My Time. Sue Foley. Two Trains. Hooked on Love. And I see. What we just heard was Memphis' own Diane Price. I Need Your Love. And One Bill. Right here on WEVL. Memphis, nothing but Stone Cold Blues to midnight on your volunteer station. Hope you stay tuned. We get ourselves another Friday night of blues experience. I say it every Friday night, and I believe that's pretty close to being the truth.
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0: as to what he meant to me as far as becoming a blues man in the first place. Before I ever heard the man, I was playing gospel in my dad's church. He used to come out in the rural districts where I lived and play Friday night and Saturday night, fish fries and so have you. And really, the first time I heard him play was the first time I'd ever heard anybody play the blues live. And from that very first time that I heard him, it was such an inspiration to me until it inspired me to start trying to play the blues. That's been many, many years ago. And as far as I'm concerned, Mutt was the greatest Delta, Mississippi Delta blues man that ever lived. He brought the tradition to Chicago. And I think most blues men would agree with me on that. So this album, Mud, is dedicated to you. And I hope you'll be pleased with it up there in blues heaven. Good night.
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All right, the time is 10:43, and you're listening to WEVL, Memphis, Captain Pete's Blues Cruise on a Friday night. Get ourselves another Friday night blues experience. We opened that set with Homesick James from Fayette, Tennessee. Oh, they call me Hotfoot Sick James. Pawn Shop Blues. And we went to Colwick Harrison. Keep Your Lamp Trimmed and Burning. Early in the Morning. Cephas and Wiggins. The Pimps in the Pink Suit. Sick Bed Blues. Muddy Water Hoochie Coochie Man. Big Daddy Kenzie. The Blues. Missing Mississippi Is My Home. And he had some of the greatest blues musicians. Actually, almost all of Muddy Waters band. James Cotton, Jimmy Rogers, Pine Top, to help him make this CD. Okay, and Muddy Waters again. No Escape from the Blues. I was raised up with my daddy teaching me that. I tell him it's hot out here in this field. He said, well, that's another segment of the blues. Say, I had to take the bitter with the sweet. Oh, yeah, I got some of my relatives here. You know, one of my daughters and her husband, so I got two. Yeah. I've experienced when you got children, you don't never lose. You always gain them. Yeah, you always gain, because if the boy's married, you gain the daughter. And if the daughter's married, you gain the son. So, glad y'all come by. Yeah, thank y'all for coming by. And let me get back into the blues here. Just, yeah, okay.

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2: Take them now.
0: Get a low down, sing it, dear.
2: You ain't never had a mind.

To understand the origin of blues music, we must really use our imagination to travel back in time. No amount of description could paint the proper picture for you unless you could really see the following scene in your mind's eye. The time during the 1800s, before the Civil War, and we are in the southern part of the country. Slavery is an accepted fact here. We're watching black people who were forced to work in gangs, doing things like beating rice or chopping weeds out of cotton rows. A leader would set the time of the labor by singing, and his fellow slaves answered in unison. This leader and chorus form of singing was linked to African tradition. Spirituals that were white in origin were molded by blacks using African means of expression. The ability of black people to adapt music, to create anew, and to improvise words and themes is important to our study of the blues. Of course, the blues as we know it did not exist in these times, but the history of the blues is strongly interwoven with the history of the black people in America. We move along in time to the end of the Civil War. Slavery has been abolished by President Lincoln. Group work songs are replaced by the field hollers of the sharecroppers. Distant African heritage is still maintained through the work songs and field hollers. About now, disciplined European harmonic structures are being adopted, and the blues form is born. Many of the blues musicians of this era are blind or disabled people who cannot make a living in the fields, so they turn to music. Our imaginary trip through time takes us forward to the 1890s. Blacks are emerging with a sense of their own identity, and a revolution of black culture is beginning. Black people are moving from the fields into the cities, from the plantations and farms to cities like Chicago, St. Louis, Kansas City. Gospel songs, ragtime piano, New Orleans jazz, and the ballads of the black hero John Henry are heard along with the beginnings of the blues. If you have to pinpoint a birthplace for the blues, the general consensus seems to agree on Mississippi. But there is also the high, lonely, relaxed singing of Texas blues and the confident assertiveness of Georgia artists. Those who wandered and took their music to the cities created what we call urban blues, and those who stayed in the rural areas fostered regional country blues. The first song of any note was Yellow Dog Blues, and it was written by a man named W.C. Handy in 1903. He also wrote the St. Louis Blues, which has become probably the most popular piece of blues music. I'm sure you've heard it. Mr. Handy was inspired to write Yellow Dog Blues when he heard a black man playing his guitar with the backside of a knife. You see, a blues guitar sings. It is made to sound almost like another voice. Blacks got this blues guitar effect by sliding a knife, a broken bottleneck, or a piece of bone along the strings. Many of the best blues artists were never recorded. The recording of blues music really began in 1920. There is one man who was very important to the history of the blues. His name is Charlie Patton. He was born in Mississippi in 1885, one of 12 children. When he was 14, his family moved to a plantation in the Delta, where he stayed until he was 34. He only began to record when he was 40 years old. But when he was at the Dockery Plantation, it became a headquarters for those who wanted to learn the blues. Charlie Patton was master of the Delta blues, and he taught many how to sing and play the guitar. He was a great influence on many bluesmen, even those he did not teach. Now let's move ahead to 1920, where we find Gertrude Pridgett, who was called the mother of the blues. She was known as Ma Rainey. She was rarely heard in the North, but was well known all over the South, where she played in tent shows. She made her first recording in 1925.

Another lady whose name you will always hear in conjunction with the blues is Bessie Smith. She was born in 1898 in Chattanooga, Tennessee, and made her first stage appearance at the age of 9. While Ma Rainey was famous for performing under canvas at tent shows, Bessie Smith played the theaters. In 1923, she came to New York and made her first recording. Bessie molded the classic blues in which inflections of the blues were brought to popular songs. Bessie's career was at its peak in the 20s, but it declined after 1929 because there was a decreasing interest in her particular kind of blues. Other ladies of that era who must be mentioned as contributors to the history of the blues are Clara Smith, Victoria Spivey, and Beulah Sippy Wallace. About this time in the 20s, other blues musicians were being recorded, like Blind Lemon Jefferson. Listen.

Blind Lemon Jefferson. He was one of the first to be recorded, but there were others. In 1928, a pianist named Leroy Carr and a guitarist, Scrapper Blackwell, formed an incomparable team. They were noted for their driving movement, and they did a series of recordings of outstanding quality. Most of the songs were written by Blackwell with his sister, Mrs. May Malone, and this duo heavily influenced the style of other blues musicians. Leroy Carr's influence can be heard particularly in the recordings of Champion Jack Dupree, like this one.

Two of Ma Rainey's backup musicians formed their own band. They called it the Hokum Boys. It was a Chicago band. And a good time band with a lead guitarist named Big Bill Brunzi, who recorded with the Hokum Boys and then went out on his own. This is the sound of Big Bill Brunzi.

1929 was the year of the Great Depression, and the black population felt it more than any other group of people. By 1932, a quarter of the nation's workforce was unemployed. About this time, the blues began to take two directions. One was the brash, confident manner of the Chicago blues, or big city blues, and the other was the country blues, preserved by the musicians who never left the rural areas.

0: Oh, yeah, this time is 11:03, and you're listening to WEVL Memphis, Captain Pete's Blues Crew. That was Alan Steele, his girl, the blues, and Big Boy Crotto, yeah, from Elvis, I think, by this first song. That's all right, little mama. That was the man that did it. Did it first. Big Boy Crotto. Ah, nothing but stone cold blues. Yeah, I got guests in. Yeah, Mr. Eric, right? Yeah,
1: you doing
0: come on up to the mic. It's all right. You ought to see me when I first got on air.
1: I am from Clarksville, Mississippi, and I love the blues. I was born in the blues, you know.
0: Where you say you from now?
1: Clarksville, Mississippi.
0: Oh, okay.
1: Okay. Yeah. Yeah, Clarksville have a lot of history behind it, and you know, I own a trucking company by the name of Delta Steel Haulers.
0: Yeah, and I know.
1: And I got that name, you know, from the Delta, and it means a lot.
0: Yeah,
1: the Delta, and that's how I come about with that name, and I love me some blues also.
0: Yeah, I know. I had to move them out of the way when I climb up in the truck.
1: Yeah.
0: You can tell you from Mississippi.
1: Oh, yes.
0: Blue CD laying everywhere. How did you really come into the love with the blues really at your age?
1: Well, we used to have them outdoor toilets, chopping that cotton. I mean, you know, it was just all around me.
0: In other words, the Delta brings on that.
1: Oh, yes.
0: Yeah, we was born in the same place. It's different times.
1: Yes, indeed.
0: Yeah. I mean, you can just go on and on and on. Eric, John Lee Hooker, Muddy Waters was raised up out on Stowball, you know, he was out there the other day.
1: Yes. Yes, you're sure right.
0: Out on Stowball, and I mean, you know, you can just go on and Howlin' Wolf. The real name in blues we know is from Mississippi.
1: Yes. You also got some young kids doing the, you know, singing the blues. I went to school with O.B. Buchanan, you know, yeah, some of y'all probably heard of him.
0: Oh, yeah.
1: And also David
0: Brinson. Yeah, I met him about 3 months ago. I talked to him.
1: Yeah, they still doing it. And matter of fact, they're on tour now.
0: Oh, yeah.
1: Singing the blues across, you know, in other countries.
0: Yeah, it was some young girls. I done lost track on them. They was doing blues, some sisters. And I done lost track on them. I got to get back down there and really research them over again. They was real good.
1: Yeah, I know who you're talking about. Yeah, young lady. I can't call her name, but I know she was playing a guitar.
0: Right, that's right. Yeah, I'm glad y'all stopped by.
1: Oh, anytime.
0: And you stay out of town so much, so it's a pleasure to have you come by. You know.
1: Yeah, anytime. Well, I'll be back. We'll be back to see you again.
0: Anytime, you know. I mean, what can I say? You my son-in-law.
1: Yes.
0: I mean, I better not say too much.
1: You're sure right about that, because I'm really enjoying myself with you.
0: Yeah, okay. We're going to get back into some blues. And we lost a blues legend, Tyrone, and that's how you got your name, right?
1: Yes, sir, I got my name. That's my first name, Tyrone Eric Wright. My mama named me after Tyrone Davis because she knew her husband Tyrone Davis. That's how I got my name.
0: Yeah, a lot of stuff like that happened. You know, I really was raised up. I was born in Clarksdale, and my people's moved down to Hush Puckin. You know where they are?
1: Yes,
0: I know,
1: sir.
0: You know where they
1: are. Yes, sir. Right outside of Alligator, Mississippi.
0: Yeah, that's right. You know. Now, that's actually where I raised up, but you know them towns so close together.
1: Mm-hmm.
0: So,
1: yes, sir.
0: You know. You know what I like about things down there? I have some of my relatives, you know, young ones.
1: Mm-hmm.
0: We go down there, you know, and say, well, what a Joseph live at? Right over there? And we ride 30 minutes.
1: Trying to find where he stayed.
0: Yeah, I mean, I said, I thought you said he lived right down the road. Well, he do. Man, we be rolling, man. Okay, we're going to get back into some blues. Eric, I appreciate you for coming by.
2: Bringing
0: my daughter by to see me. Appreciate that.
1: No problem at all.
0: Y'all don't be in Memphis too much.
3: We're going to get this one now. 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We're going to make it.

0: 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All right, I got my daughter. She's one to be calling me.
1: Dedicated listeners, know that I gotta hear Smokestack Lightning. I grew up with it. I mean, I know the blues. My father's so proud that he's my dad. And I was like, you know, Captain Pete, that's my dad. And he was like, no, no way. And the guy that Captain Pete Blues, because yes, it's my dad. He said, what was it like growing up with him? Well, so, I mean, I love history, and we both are history buffs. And so I just enjoy the blues and, I mean, everything about the blues. And my husband, he's the one that named his company Delta Steel Haulers. And then he was also named after Tyrone Davis. And he was born in the Delta. And so we're just totally connected with the Delta and, I mean, with the blues and the history of the blues. And my daughter, she's at Alabama A&M. But they're out now. Then I've got another daughter that's at Arkansas State, but that the one that's in Alabama called her. She called him Pawpaw today, and she said, "Are you keeping the blues alive?" And it just blew him away. He couldn't believe it. But she said, "Are you still keeping the blues alive, Pawpaw?" And that just made me feel so good, because that means that his legacy and what he loves to do and the history of the blues. It's even going into three different generations, and I'm proud of it, and I'm enjoying it. And so we want you guys to enjoy WEVL as well, and because it's definitely a historic place here, and it's something that everybody should be a part of. And we just love all you listeners, and, of course, Captain Pete.
0: Yeah, she called me, and she, my granddaughter, she is putting out a CD.
1: Yes.
0: And I told her, I said, "You might." She said she want to sing at least a blues album.
1: Oh, yes.
0: As quick as possible.
1: Definitely.

0: I'm also D. Henderson. I'm named after him, by the way, guys out there. But and so we're just alike. The only thing is he's got like, what, 50 years on me. But he's D. Henderson. I'm D. Henderson. We fish. Same thing. We love the blues. It's just I'm a female and he's a male. That's all. Keep listening out there, guys.
1: What about this song you like, Howlin' Wolf?
0: Oh, yes. I've got it.
1: You called me from, what was all that, Georgia one night?
0: we were going out 78.
1: Oh, okay.
0: We always listen. And he was telling me we were picking you up. And I was like, I called him. I was like, we were just barely just coming in and out. And I was like, how is WVL way down here? There's no way. And there's not enough watts. But we were actually picking them up. And I'm like, am I dreaming? I'm back in the cab, back here in the bunk. I'm like, is that Dad? And we were just barely to come in and come out, in and out. And I was like, well, Captain Pete. I know that guy. I know him.
1: All right. Well, Smokestack Lightning.
0: Oh, yeah, it's my favorite.
1: Well, I mean, tell us why you like Smokestack Lightning.
0: Well, Howlin' Wolf... He's always been one of my favorites. And I remember my dad would get paid on Friday, and he would buy 45s. And, you know, and we would play 45 records, you know, with the needle. You got to put a quarter on top of it and stuff. And we used to do that. But he would tell us these stories about him being a little boy down in the Delta, somewhere between Shelby, Clarksdale, somewhere in that area.
1: Oh, yeah.
0: And he said he would peep through the cracks in the walls at the Duke Johns, and that Howlin' Wolf's hands were so huge, and his feet were so huge that he would be afraid of them, you know.
1: But he had no
0: business out of the bed that time of night, you know what I mean? Because everybody, you know, at the Duke John, but he would be peeping in, and he was just telling me that story, and that just stuck with me, and I just love Howlin' Wolf and Smokestack Lightning. And I request it every show.

0: well, I just be in the field and plying, and, you know, and songs come to me, you know, different things. Well, Smokestack Lightning means it's a train, you know, that runs on the rail, you know. A lot of people, yeah, a lot of people's, it's got a little smokestack about that long, and some of them.
1: Yeah,
0: I played it. I asked the woman for some water.
1: Right. Well, she brought you that gasoline. Now,
0: well, she was mad with me, you know, when she brought me. Yeah. She brought me. Well, what I mean, you see, she said, I'll kick your saucer, but I had to put it, she gave me gasoline, you know what I mean? I stayed out all night, you know what I mean? Running around at some other broads, you know. And I come in and say, baby, would you give me a drink of water? She meant, I'll, you know, but I said, smokestack line. I asked for water, you know.

0: All right, it's Howlin' Wolf. Time is 11:32. We don't have much more time. Well, yeah, something like 27 more minutes. And we did Muddy Waters, that's all right. Howlin' Wolf, Smokestack Lightning, Ask for Water, and Natchez, Mississippi. And right here on WVL.
1: Hi, this is Bobby Rush. 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

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Give a man a fish, teach him how to fish. 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But what's he gonna do when the water dry up and the fish ain't biting no more?

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D. Cap'n Pete Henderson hosted the Blues Cruise from 1982 until his untimely death in July 2008. 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

All right, we're about running out of time. This time is 11:53, and you're listening to WVL Memphis. Folks, I hope you enjoyed the Blues Cruise tonight. Thank you for listening. Thank you for supporting WVL. Thank you so much. And I mean, I'm just speechless. I just enjoy WVL so much. And I got my daughter and son-in-law tonight. I taken him to see Buddy Guy once at the New Days, and he fell in love with Buddy Guy. So, good night, folks, and God bless you. We're going to do Buddy Guy, Crawling King Snake with B.B. King and Eric Clapton on guitar. Right here on WEVL. Good night, folks. God bless you. Have a great holiday weekend, and don't overdo it. Good night, folks.

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Good morning and howdy, friends and neighbors. Welcome to the Bluff City Barn Dance, starting off Saturdays on Volunteer Radio with 4 hours of bluegrass and old time. And the old Ridge Runner calling on the father of bluegrass music to start us off today, Bill Monroe and his bluegrass boys say, take courage, and tomorrow. You're going to hear from some bluegrass legends in our first set. Bobby Osborne's going to get together with Marty Stewart and Connie Smith for What Would You Give in Exchange for Your Soul. We'll follow that with Ralph Stanley and his guest Ricky Skaggs, shouting on the hills of glory, and lead things off with the graduates of the Sunny Mountain Bluegrass Academy, J.D. Crow, Paul Williams, and Dole Lawson are going to do Prayer Bells.

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Daniel Crabtree and a song about those scarlet red lines you see in the good book. And he's singing it for you on the Bluff City Barn Dance, coming to you on FM 89.9 WEVL. Coming to you next, the Purple Holes are going to do their version of What a Friend We Have in Jesus. But first up, here's another favorite from the Gospel Plowboys, Just a Little Talk with Jesus.

There was this man who almost learned to walk at a rehab center that almost got built by people who almost gave. 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

Happy for providing us with this hour's barn dance old-timer, climbing those golden stairs. Let's head back to the early days of bluegrass for some gospel from folks like the Browns Ferry Four, Bound for the Shore. Don Reno and Red Smiley letting you know there's a highway to heaven. We'll hear from Carl Sossman and J.P. Sossman. The Lifeboat Soon is Coming. And finish up with Lester Flatt, Earl Scruggs, and the Foggy Mountain Boys preaching, praying, singing. And to start things off, here's a classic from Mack Weisman, all about the Little White Church.

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And you just heard from the lonesome rambler, Larry Sparks, bringing us back to the 21st century with his version of a Hank Williams number, How Can You Refuse Him Now? Next up, you're going to be hearing from Darren and Brooke Aldrich when He Beckons Me Home to Stay. And Larry Stevenson and his band will say, You Made It Right. To start things off, here's the Bells of Blue. They're going to do one about three nails and a

Well, good morning and howdy, friends and neighbors. This is the Old Ridge Runner, broadcasting from downtown Memphis, Tennessee at 89.9 on the FM dial, WEVL.org on the World Wide Web. Welcoming you to this morning's edition of the Bluff City Barn Dance. Bringing you the finest in bluegrass from the early years on up to the present day, with a little bit of that old-time country string band sound thrown in so you know where it all got started. So roll up out of the bed, head on down to the kitchen and get the coffee started. 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

Audie Blaylock and Redline with their guest Lou Reed, leading off the second hour of today's Barn Dance with Going Back to Old Kentucky. Next up on the Barn Dance, Joe Mullins getting together with Junior Sisk for their version of Jimmy Martin's I'll Drink No More Wine. Carl Shiflett's Big Country Show will play the Tennessee Cut-Up Breakdown, and Jerry Wisentowski will follow that We Live in Two Different Worlds. To kick off the set, here's the Earls of Leicester. Lock the door, put out the cat, and I'll go steppin' too.

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And that's the Johnson Mountain Boys with a song that originated with Pee Wee Lambert of the Stanley Brothers, Just a Weary Hobo. Coming to you next on the Bar Dance, Screamin' Del McCurry will do The Lonesome Wind, and we'll follow that with a tune from Country Gazette featuring Gene Wooten on the dobro, Tallahassee. To start things off, here's Larry Rice, and he's going to cover a Bill Monroe classic, I'm Just a Used to Be to You.

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And that was Charlie Poole and the North Carolina Ramblers with a Prohibition-era number called Goodbye Booze. Now it's time for some bluegrass from the 1950s. Lester Flatt and Earl Scruggs say you're just not a drop in the bucket when it comes to loving me. We'll follow that with the Lonesome Pine Fiddlers. There's no curb service anymore. Don Reno will play the Limehouse Blues. The Stanley Brothers will do their version of Close By. And Bill Monroe will start things off with John Henry.

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Hilo Brown and his Timberliners say, "Your crazy heart is causing me trouble," and they're letting you know about it on the Bluff City Barn Dance, coming to you on WEVL FM 89.9. Closing out our second hour, you're going to be hearing from Jimmy Martin. The Sneedville Flash says, "I'll never take no for an answer." Bill Clifton will follow that with those Blue Ridge Mountain Blues, and we'll finish up with the Lilly Brothers and Don Stover and the story of the tragic romance. To lead things off, here's the Osborne Brothers with Red Allen, "It Hurts to Know."

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Jim Lauderdale, backed up by the Pole Ramblin' Boys. Jim says, "You'll never forget her until you do." Starting off the third hour of this morning's Bluff City Barn Dance. Next up, you're going to hear from Ettore Buzzini. He says he's out in those marshy waters. Unspoken Tradition are bluer than yesterday, and Carson Peters and Iron Mountain say hold on heart. And we'll lead off with Asher Brinson. He's out there picking some low-hanging fruit.

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1: And there will be special guest appearances from Nora of Offbeats, Rebecca from the Pajama Party, and yours truly, the Old Ridge Runner, will be there from 9 to 11. 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

Fiddlin' A.J. Srubis doing one of the Dixie Liners tunes, Fiddlin' Arthur Smith's Peacock Rag. You heard it on the Bluff City Barn Dance, coming to you Saturday mornings on Volunteer Radio, WEVL. Next up, you're going to hear from Ken and Brad Kolodner. They're going to do a song about the little bird of heaven. But first up, it's Sam Grisman and his project with Sow 'em on the Mountain.

0: Hey, Jack, you got a sec? Jack, your hair's on fire.
1: Yeah, I know. 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
0: But shouldn't I...
1: No, I'll be fine.
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Carter family are thinking about My Texas Girl. They're letting you know about it on the Bluff City Barn Dance, coming to you on Volunteer Radio, WEVL. Let's head back to the early days of recorded country music. You're going to be hearing from the Blue Sky Boys, Can't You Hear That Night Bird Crying? Bill and Charlie Monroe want to know, what is a home without love? And the Dixon Brothers have got those Weave Room Blues. Finishing up with J.E. Maynard's Mountaineers and Johnson's Old Gray Mule, and start

Hello, folks. First thing we hear in the morning, we get up, some over new ground picking on a hollow log, something like this. Now, next thing we hear, something down at the pig pen, going something like this. Sure, that's old silent little pigs. Next thing we hear, something over at the barn, going something like this. That's the old gray mule Johnson just traded for yesterday, so he asked me to come over in the morning and help him work him. So I told my mother to hurry and get breakfast ready so we could go. Let's go, boy.

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Doc Watson doing that freight train boogie here on today's Bluff City Barn Dance. We're going to close out our third hour with some bell-bottom bluegrass from the 1970s. You'll hear from the seldom seen Wake Up Darlin' Corey. Some fancy banjo picking from Don Stover on a tune called Old Liza Jane. And we'll finish up with Cliff Waldron taking a ride in that brand new wagon. And we'll lead off with the award-winning Country Gentleman featuring Bill Emerson and Dole Lawson climbing up that Redwood Hill.

Rolling into the final hour of this morning's Bluff City Barn Dance with Randy Barnes. Got no one here to love me now. And next, you're going to be hearing from Trey Hensley telling you about the high cost of goodbye. Stephen and Yana Mogan will follow that. One called The Wire, and we'll lead things off with Kenny and Amanda Smith. Every night, I wished upon that star.

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Uncle Dave making the Dixie Dew Drop, letting you know he's the man that rode that mule all around the world. And it's time to close out this morning's edition of the Bluff City Barn Dance. We'll be calling on the Big Three from the early days. Lester Flatt, Earl Scruggs, and the Foggy Mountain Boys, Bill Monroe and his Bluegrass Boys, leading off with Carter and Ralph Stanley and the Clinch Mountain Boys. Here's their version of Little Darlin', Pal of Mine.

Bluegrass fans, that's going to do it for this week's edition of the Bluff City Barn Dance. The Old Ridge Runner would like to thank you all for tuning in today. I hope that you enjoyed my program, and I invite you to come on back next Saturday, 6 a.m. bright and early, for four more hours of bluegrass and old time here on WEVL FM 89.9. Stick around and give a listen to Strands of the Celtic Knot, coming your way next here on Volunteer Radio. The Duke of Earl, Robert Campbell, will be here to take you on a musical trip across the Atlantic Ocean to the British Isles. Y'all enjoy your weekend, and we'll see you back next Saturday.

Good morning, fans of folk and traditional music from Wales, Ireland, Scotland, and beyond. 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

MBM Stewart taking lead vocals there on an old traditional song, the Loctay Boat Song. Elsewhere in that piece of music, you heard Martin Haddon on the fretless bass, really nice underpinning there, and it was Phil Cunningham keeping things going on top with that strong piano melodic line. Yeah, there was also some synthesizer in there, totally useless, totally unnecessary, but it was there, kind of like earrings on a dog. Okay, here we go. Up next, it's Annam. Oh, I forgot to tell you who the other people were in this set. We had Mary McMillan in the middle, and Delif Jenkins and her daughter, Angarad Jenkins, from their CD DNA to open the program. Here's Annam.

song that's coming next. It's called Kilbogey, from the border between Highlands and Lowlands in Scotland. And the normal version was that the Highlander came down to the Lowlands and ran off with the Lowlands lassie. Got her to the Highlands and she didn't like the look of it because they were all living in miserable, squalid conditions up there. And she would then say, in the normal version, here, I want to get home to my mammy. And whereupon the guy sort of cast off his dirty sort of tartan kilt and would produce a right bright one from underneath it and say, I'm the chief of Clan Ranald or Clan MacDonald or something like that. And then the lassie would say, that's different now, we'll stay here with you. And this one, however, it follows the normal course of events until they get to the Highlands. And the lassie says, I don't like this place, I want to get home. And the glock says, aye, okay, where you go then? That's it.

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From the Hebrides, from Uist, the group Ben Lee, a piece entitled Lose the Shoes. Okay, I guess that means you're dancing so hard the shoes fly off your feet and you just kind of move around the dance floor effortlessly, kind of like a cloud. Before that, we had Silly Sisters. The Old Miner was the name of the song, featuring some very chewy guitar work, electric guitar work, from Breton wizard Dan Arbraz. The Cluta before that with Kilbogey. We also had Carrie Glavar with Brabant Bach. Now you're up to date, I'm up to date, here we are, listening to music on Strands of the Celtic Knot. I'm glad you've joined me today. It's always a pleasure knowing you're out there, and I hope you'll find something of use in today's program. Up next, we're going to have our first finade of the day. And guess what? Yep, you guessed it. They're from Wales. They are a Welsh group with a very Irish-sounding name, Kilbride. They are three brothers, Bernard, Gerard, and Daniel. They're from Cardiff, and they play on two fiddles and an acoustic guitar, a lively traditional Welsh dance tune mix with a few contemporary influences. Their repertoire is of traditional acoustic music from Wales, Ireland, Brittany, Scotland, and North America. In addition to being performers and recording artists, they're also composers, tutors, and entrepreneurs, and have been for several decades. Their other affiliations with Welsh groups include the groups Mabsant, Irhuntus, Taran, Carrig Lavar, The Rag Foundation, Fernhill, and Boys from the Hill. They have two albums out there. The first one was self-titled Kilbride, 97, and the one we're going to hear selections from was released in 2002. It's called Sidon.

some good sturdy music from three sturdy Welshmen by the name of Kilbride Brothers, all the way from Cardiff. Material from their number two release, Sedan. Hey, let's celebrate a few special days. How about it? Yep. Coming up on today, as a matter of fact, the world in the Northern Hemisphere anyway, will be celebrating the autumnal equinox. I generally, personally, celebrate it on the 21st of September just to make things easier. The vernal equinox on March the 21st. But the actual day varies according to the projected amount of light and the projected amount of darkness that will fall on those days. Equinox, you would figure that it certainly stands true to its name. There'll be equal parts day, equal parts night. It's the beginning of the shortening of the days into winter. There is a word called mabon that many people use to stand for the autumnal equinox. It's largely a made-up word. It came into existence back in the 1970s with the sprouting of Wiccans and neo-pagans. To celebrate Mabon, we'll call upon the group Airlog, and they have a selection from their Scythe recording 7 called Mabon.

0: You know, Mabon was actually the god of Welsh mythology. But the holiday that is celebrated today by Wiccans and neo-pagans and neo-Celts had nothing to do with the Welsh, or the Welsh had nothing to do with it, actually, in the old days. But it's generally celebrated 21st through the 24th of September in today's calendar. Our next birthday boy to celebrate is one Arthur Guinness, Irish brewer born in September the 24th in 1725. He entered the brewing trade with a 100-pound bequest from his godfather, Arthur Price, who was Archbishop of Cashel, the Protestant Church of Ireland. Current location for the Guinness Brewery is St. James Gate, established in 1759 with a 9,000-year lease of a 4-acre plot from the descendants of Sir Mark Rainsford. The lease amount was set at £45 per year rent. Arthur Guinness married Olivia Whitmore in 1761, and they had 21 children, 10 of whom lived to be adults. Now, Arthur's Day is celebrated annually on the fourth Thursday of September. Established in the year 2009, the custom is to raise a glass in tribute to Arthur at precisely 1759 on the clock, in memory of the year Guinness Brewery was founded. The boys of the lock know how to celebrate Arthur Guinness, and here they are.
1: It was the pig fair last September, the day I well remember. I was walking up and down in drunken pride, when my knees began to flutter, and I sank down in the gutter, and a pig came up and lay down by my side. As I lay there in the gutter, thinking thoughts I could not utter, I thought I heard a passing lady say, "You can tell the man who boozes by the company that he chooses." And with that, the pig got up and walked away. You've heard of General Wellington, who won at Waterloo. But there's a good old Irish man I'll mention unto you. He comes from dear old Dublin, he's a man we all applaud. For he always finds a corkscrew far more handy than a sword. He's good old General Guinness, he's a soldier strong and stout. He's found on every bottle front, and he can't be done without. His noble name, his worldwide fame, deserve three hearty cheers. Hurrah for General Guinness of the Dublin Boozaliers. This hale and hearty warrior is worshipped in the ranks, for he does his task inside the cask as well as in the tanks. And he bears the brunt on every front, north, south, east and west. And he wears about 10 million canteen medals on his chest. He's good old General Guinness, he has won the world's applause. 'Twas him who kept our spirits up in the midst of all our wars. Who was the first to flirt with Mademoiselle from Armateers? Why, good old General Guinness of the Dublin Boozaliers. All over Bunny Scotland too the General is seen. They've given him the freedom of the town of Aberdeen. From Inverness to Galashiels he keeps them warm and bright. And they love to gather round him, ah, on every moonlit night. He's good old General Guinness, he's as good as Scottish broth. 'Twas him who turned the Firth of Forth into the Firth of Froth. All Scotsmen dance the Highland Fling and shout when he appears. Hurrah for General Guinness of the Dublin Boozaliers. General Guinness.
0: General Guinness, tip one today. Next birthday to celebrate belongs to that of William Holmes McGuffey, born 1800 on the day September the 23rd. He's a Scottish-American educator, born in Claysville, Pennsylvania. He was homeschooled by his mother, who used the Bible as a source for all lessons. Took a degree from Washington College in 1826 and began his teaching career at a Pennsylvania subscription school. He was professor, then chairman of ancient languages at Miami University in Oxford, Ohio, between 26 and 36, and in 29 he was ordained a Presbyterian minister. He served as president of three different colleges, the College of Cincinnati, Ohio University, and Woodward College. He was also the professor and chair of moral philosophy and political economy at the University of Virginia. However, he's probably most famous for compiling a six-volume set of eclectic readers, which sold more than 120 million copies between 1836 and 1960, placing it alongside the Bible and Webster's Dictionary in terms of popularity. McGuffey was solely responsible for the first four readers, and his brother, Alexander Hamilton McGuffey, edited volumes 5 and 6. The books were created for grammar and elementary school children, concentrated on phonics, letter identification, word recognition, and sentence structure in the early volumes. The more advanced books incorporated stories, poems, essays, and speeches. Another poet that we can celebrate is American expatriate Thomas Stearns Eliot, T.S. Eliot, born September the 26th in the year 1888. He was an American poet and literary critic, born in St. Louis, Missouri, studied at Harvard, took his baccalaureate and master's degrees there, then spent a year at the Sorbonne in Paris before returning to Harvard to study for his Doctor of Philosophy degree. In 1914, he moved to England, worked as a teacher, then at Lloyd's Bank. He became a British citizen in 1927. He was influenced by the metaphysical poets Donne, Dryden, and Dante, and the symbolists Baudelaire and Pound, who gave him the nickname Old Possum. The love song of J. Alfred Prufrock and The Wasteland are considered by many to be the most significant works of poetry in the 20th century. He also wrote Murder in the Cathedral, Sweeney Agonistes, and Old Possum's Book of Practical Cats. In that book, there's a reference to one McCavity, who has all sorts of Sherlock Holmes imagery attached to him. Eliot himself regarded his four quartets as his masterpiece. He was affiliated with the publishing company Faber & Faber, eventually became director of same. Igor Stravinsky, the great Russian composer, said this about Eliot: "A great sorcerer of words, the very key keeper of the language." Eliot received the Nobel Prize for Literature in 1948. The same year he was recognized by King George VI with his Order of Merit for Distinguished Service in Literature. We're going to call upon the mighty Jeremy Irons to deliver a Thomas Stearns Eliot poem called Whispers of Immortality. Now, you'll remember Irons from his BBC serialized movies in the 1970s or so, but he also took an Academy Award for Best Actor for his performance of Klaus von Bülow in The Reversal of Fortune. His other film highlights include The French Lieutenant's Woman, The Mission, Dead Ringers, and Lolita. Please welcome to the stage Jeremy Irons.
2: Whispers of Immortality. Webster was much possessed by death, and saw the skull beneath the skin, and breastless creatures underground leaned backwards with a lipless grin. Daffodil bulbs instead of balls stared from the sockets of the eyes. He knew that thought clings round dead limbs, tightening its lusts and luxuries. Donne, I suppose, was such another, who found no substitute for sense, to seize and clutch and penetrate, expert beyond experience. He knew the anguish of the marrow, the ague of the skeleton. No contact possible to flesh allayed the fever of the bone. Grishkin is nice. Her Russian eye is underlined for emphasis, uncorseted, her friendly bust gives promise of pneumatic bliss. The couched Brazilian jaguar compels the scampering marmoset with subtle effluence of cat. Grishkin has a maisonette. The sleek Brazilian jaguar does not in its arboreal gloom distill so rank a feline smell as Grishkin in a drawing room. And even the abstract entities circumambulate her charm. But our lot crawls between dry ribs to keep our metaphysics warm.
0: All right, now keep that in mind. That's pretty exalted language. Up next, you're going to hear another birthday boy. He was a Scottish weaver, doggerel poet, and actor. He's remembered for his particularly bad poems, 200 in all. At the age of 52, he received the spirit of poetry when voices inside his head told him to write. He explains in this excerpt from his autobiography. Well, it being the holiday week in Dundee, I was sitting in my back room in Peyton's Lane, Dundee, lamenting to myself because I couldn't get to the Highlands on holiday to see the beautiful scenery, when all of a sudden my body got inflamed, and instantly I was seized with a strong desire to write poetry. So strong, in fact, that in my imagination I thought I heard a voice crying in my ears. McGonagall, bless his heart, once walked the 60 miles from Dundee to Balmoral Castle over rough ground and through a thunderstorm to perform for Queen Victoria. At the gate, he announced himself as the Queen's poet, but was promptly informed that he most certainly was not, as Mr. Tennyson, the current poet laureate, was the Queen's poet. We'll hear a selection now. This will be a reading.
3: From Reminiscences. My dearly beloved readers, I will begin with giving an account of my experiences amongst the publican. Well, I must say that the first man who threw peas at me was a publican. While I was giving an entertainment to a few of my admirers in a public house in a certain little village not far from Dundee. But, my dear friends, I wish it to be understood that the publican who threw the peas at me was not the landlord of the public house. He was one of the party who came to hear me give my entertainment. Well, my dear readers, it was while I was singing my own song, The Rattling Boy from Dublin Town, that he threw the peas at me. You must understand that the Rattling Boy was courting a lass called Biddy Brown, and the Rattling Boy chanced to meet his Biddy one night in company with another lad called Barney McGee, which, of course, he didn't like to see, and he told Biddy he considered it too bad for her to be going about with another lad, and he would bid her goodbye for being untrue to him. Then Barney McGee told the Rattling Boy that Biddy Brown was his lass, and that he could easily find another, and come and have a glass and be friends. But the Rattling Boy told Barney McGee to give his glass of strong drink to the devil, meaning, I suppose, it was only fit for devils to make use of, not for God's creatures. Because, my friends, too often has strong drink been the cause of seducing many a beautiful young woman away from her true lover, and from her parents also, by a false seducer which, no doubt, the Rattling Boy considered Barney McGee to be. Therefore, my friends, the reason, I think, for the publican throwing the peas at me is because I say, to the devil with your glass and my song, the Rattling Boy from Dublin, and he, no doubt, considered it had a teetotal tendency about it, and for that reason he had felt angry and had thrown the peas at me.
0: Gregor Fisher, reading a selection from William Topaz McGonagall. Another interesting thing about old Topaz, how he got his name, all right? This is curious. A hoax letter purportedly from King Thibaw Min of Burma, the country's last sovereign, elevated Topaz to a Grand Knight of the Holy Order of the White Elephant with the honorary name of Topaz. For all subsequent engagements, he billed himself as William Topaz McGonagall, Grand Knight of the Holy Order of the White Elephant, Burma. You gotta love a character like that, regardless of how he is considered and how his talents are considered in today's world by today's critics or even by the critics of 150 years ago. William McGonagall. Up next, we'll have another birthday to celebrate. This one is an Irish poet by the name of Máirchín O'Gearán, and I have a selection of his poems right here in my hand. They're all recited in Irish, of course. He's a very strong advocate for use of the Irish language. He was born in 1910 on the island of Inishmore, the Aran Islands, and began writing in 1938 after settling in Dublin. We'll hear a couple of selections from Máirchín recited in his own voice. Then we'll bring up the group Kila for one of Máirchín O'Gearán's poems set to music, My Yom. All right, Máirchín O'Gearán.
4: Cúram. 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

the Irish group Keela, performing a selection, the words written by Martine O'Duron, one of our selected poets of today. Up next, we're going to resume our finades with MacDonald and Gamalf. Jamie MacDonald and Christian Gamalf have a CD called The Pipe Slang. This is their debut CD. They are from the Hebrides, from Uist, once

and following performances at Glasgow's Celtic Connections and Celtic Colors Festival of Canada, the duo started working on this album called The Pipe Slang. In addition to the two lads, we have Jamie's twin sister Anna McDonald as guest vocalist, Jack McRobbie on guitar, Cape Breton piano player Adam Young on viola, Anna Wendy Stevenson, plus step dancer Sophie Stevenson. 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

0: my neck.
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intelligent, well-executed, and beautiful music from the Hebridean islands of Uist. That was the group, actually a duo, called Jamie MacDonald and Christian Gamouth. Jamie on fiddle and Christian on the pipes. Yeah, some peppery pipe playing in there. Don't inhale too deeply, it might set you to sneezing. Boy, what nice material from this album. Their debut album, by the way, their very first effort at recording. We heard several selections. The vocalist you heard was the twin sister of Jamie MacDonald, Anna MacDonald. Yep, coming up next, we'll have our next Fanade featuring Canadian artist Catherine Ann McPhee. Now, a little background information on her. She was the first Gaelic singer signed to the Green Tracks Recordings label back in 1987, a year after the label was launched. Her first album, Canon Nan Gael, is still regarded as a classic Gaelic release. This particular one I'm holding in my hand that you're going to listen to is called Shul Ar Esh, or Looking Back. It was produced by none other than himself, Mr. Master Guitar Player Tony McManus. The vocals were recorded actually in Canada, in Ottawa, and Tony brought the master tapes back to Scotland with him, where all the instrumental tracks were put down behind and under the vocals. Several guest artists on this that really round out the sound and create some nice texture to the music. It's enough chat from me. We're going to hear several selections from Catherine Ann McPhee.

Before we get too deep into this CD, I'd like to remind you that you're listening to Strands of the Celtic Knot on WEVL Memphis. I'm Robert Campbell, Duke of Earl, your host for this radio program.

Canadian diva Catherine Ann McPhee and friends, with a little music for your noontime meal, taken from her CD called Looking Back. You know, often the daily obligatories rob us of creativity and our sense of awe with the natural world. We become so absorbed with mediocrities and tediosities that we lose our curiosity and overlook the true wonders. TV is a great spirit killer, and the smartphone is hard upon its heels. Yet the very devices that we abhor can also shorten time and distance by delivering us to phenomena such as the Aurora Borealis. I don't know if you've noticed photos in major newspapers or on television news programs. The aurora is strong right now. We're in a period of high coronal mass ejection, and the Arctic magnetic center has shifted through the years, and it's a little bit west and south of where it has been for several decades. Consequently, we have brilliant displays coming into the northern parts of this country, southern Canada, the northern parts of America, and they are quite stunning. We're even getting some of those displays that show the violet and the red lights of the Aurora Borealis. Now, those common lights are the yellowish and the greenish ones, and they're to be seen on, you know, just about all the time. But, and they are the closer ones. I want to take the remaining time in today's program to bring you music centered around the Northern Lights. This will be music from Scotland, and the Northern Lights is a special project put together by the Burnham Team. The Burnham Team was created by Martin Haddon back in 1986. You remember earlier in the program I mentioned Martin as a member of the band Silly Wizard. Just a little bit about Burnham and the Burnham Team. The company was initially established as Scotland's first ever real-time cassette manufacturer. It evolved into CD, DVD, and vinyl manufacturing, designed for packaging, digital delivery, distribution, and music promotion. They're based in Dunkeld, Scotland, and they also have a record label and a CD shop there. This project called the Northern Lights is a collection of, I guess they're new artists, emerging artists, recently emerging artists from Scotland, and they are really fine. So why don't you just sit back and let the Northern Lights dance around your head and into your ears as we unfold some of this music for your enjoyment. We'll open with Graham McKenzie, a set of tunes called Mrs. McKenzie's.

0: This is Michael York. The world's population has nearly quadrupled in this century, putting tremendous strain on our natural resources. 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

Yeah, hard-driving pop song there with a little broader meaning called Kamikaze from the Revelers. Also in this half set, I call it a half set because it's half of the material we're going to present from this CD called Northern Lights. We had Graham McKenzie, Donald Black, Jennifer and Hazel Wrigley, Paul Anderson White, and just concluded with the Revelers.

Well, that's all the sparkle dust in my hourglass today. I hope you enjoyed this last segment of music devoted to a program by Burnham called the Northern Lights. We had the yellows and the greens and the golds and the blues and the indigos and even the red spectrum all in this program. Everything from traditional to neo-traditional, pipes, whistles, fiddles. We even had a heavy, hard-driving pop song in there with a broader message. So, until next week, it's been a pleasure being your host on Strands of the Celtic Knot. Robert Campbell signing off. We'll see you in the Arctic twilight.

Wow. Our featured artists for this concluding segment of today's program have been Graham McKenzie, Donald Black, Jennifer and Hazel Wrigley, Paul Anderson, White, The Revelers, Ryan Young, Shona Donaldson, just concluded there with an Alistair Savage piece. Hope you enjoyed all of that. I've got one more little trick up my sleeve. It's from the group Clamadonia. It's called Two Bar.

There's Judy Sill from her 1971 self-titled album with a song called Crayon Angels. I'm Ed Dermeyer for Through the Cracks, following an excellent edition of Robert Campbell's Strands of the Celtic Knot every Saturday right here on Volunteer Radio WEVL 89.9 FM and on the web at WEVL.org. Right now, here's Katie Curtis from her latest album, Come On Butterfly, with a song called Running with the Wild Horses.

There's Buddy Miller from his new self-titled album, joined by Sean Colvin for a song Buddy wrote with wife Julie called You Never Really Get Over It. And before that, Hoyt Axton was joined by Linda Ronstadt for When the Morning Comes from Hoyt's 1974 album, Life Machine. This is Through the Cracks on Volunteer Radio, WEVL 89.9 FM. I'm Ed Dermeyer, and I'd like you to check out the WEVL wish list online and let us know if you can donate an item to help the station. 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Right now, Carly Ritter, joined by Robert Francis, for a song called Save Your Love from Carly's self-titled album.

0: There's Wiley Bigger from his self-titled EP with a song called Louisiana Baby. And before that, Ruthie Foster did a song called Take Time from her new album, Just Say Yes. You're tuned to Through the Cracks here on Volunteer Radio, WEVL 89.9 FM. I'm Ed Dermeyer. And if you have a request for the next edition of Through the Cracks or a comment or a question about something you hear today, you can email me at ed@wevl.org. Coming up next, Star and Micey with a recent single. That's coming up right after this message.
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There's Larkin Poe from their album Bloom with a song called If God is a Woman. And before that, Memphis Music from Star and Micey and their single Don't Owe You Anything. I'm Ed Dermeyer for Through the Cracks on Volunteer Radio, WEVL, 89.9 FM. 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Right now, more Memphis music from Rob Junkless and his latest album, Get Up Ghost. This is a song called Sweet Again.

0: There's Pieta Brown from her new album Dreamin' Of with a song called Love Letters. And before that, Robert Plant did a song by the band Low called Everybody's Song from the Saving Grace album. It's happening on Through the Cracks and Volunteer Radio, WEVL, 89.9 FM. I'm Ed Dermeyer. Coming up next, John Hartford from his 1979 album Slumberin' on the Cumberland, actually the title track. That's coming up right after this very important message.
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but should not be here. So I went looking for a bed where I could rest my weary head.

There's Dan Montgomery, host of WEVL's Foggy Notion, 10 p.m. Central on Tuesday evenings here on Volunteer Radio, with one of the songs from his Dispatches from the Desert series, Looking for a Fight. Before that, John Hartford did the title track to his 1979 album Slumberin' on the Cumberland. I'm Ed Durmeyer for Through the Cracks. And coming up next in this next set, we have Jason Isbell with the title track to his album Foxes in the Snow. Bill Kirchen does One More Ride from his latest Cat Out of the Bag. But first, Ashley Flynn does a song called Dressed and Ready from her 2008 album American Dream. Ashley Flynn, right here on independent listener-supported Volunteer Radio, WEVL, Memphis.

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There's Elizabeth Cook from her new album, Great Television, with Girls of Atomic City. And before that, Jason Isbell did the title track to his album, Foxes in the Snow. We also heard Bill Kirchen with One More Ride and started off with Ashley Flynn. This is Through the Cracks on Volunteer Radio, WEVL, 89.9 FM. I'm Ed Dermeyer. 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

0: There's Annie Chelsea from her 2009 album Tangle Free World with First Love Freezes. And before that, the Jayhawks did Always and a Day from their new one, Sanctuary Park. You're tuned to Through the Cracks here on Volunteer Radio, WEVL 89.9 FM. I'm Ed Durmeyer. And coming up next, Tift Merritt from her latest album, Sugar. That's coming up right after this message.
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There's Stephen Fromholtz from 1991's Everybody's Going on the Road with Come On Down to Texas. And before that, Tift Merritt did one called Last Ditch Ultimatum from her latest album, Sugar. It's happening on Through the Cracks and Volunteer Radio, WEVL, 89.9 FM, and on the web at WEVL.org. I'm Ed Dermeyer. I got some time to go in the program. I hope you can stay with me. 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

built a home, a life, a tender family. Whatever comes next, we'll be ready. It's always something.

couple of Memphis musicians bookending Patty Larkin in that set. We finished up with Graham Winchester and his new album Feeling Like Dealin' with a song called Hopeless Dreams. Then Patty Larkin did Anyway the Main Thing Is from Regrooving the Dream. And we started off with some Jeff Hewlett and a song called Me and Annie. I'm Ed Dermeyer for Through the Cracks on Volunteer Radio, WEVL, 89.9 FM, and on the web at WEVL.org. Right now, Josh Ritter from I Believe in You, My Honeydew, and one called The Wreckage of One Vision of You.

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There's Kate Campbell from her 1997 album Moon Pie Dreams with Older Angel. And before that, Alison Russell was joined by Aya Simone for a song called Good Omens from Alison's latest album In the Hour of Chaos. That's just about all the time I have for today. I'm Ed Dermeyer, and I'd like to say thanks for listening, and thanks especially to all of our members for making all this possible, because you know we can't do what we do if you don't do what you do. Stay tuned for E-Town coming up next here on Volunteer Radio. Take care of yourselves, take care of each other, and I'll see you next time for another edition of Through the Cracks right here on WEVL Memphis.

0: From the foothills of the Rocky Mountains, it's E-Town with this week's guests. From Chickamauga, Georgia, Angel Snow. Environmental attorney and law professor Roger Flynn. And from Nashville, Tennessee, the Steel Drivers. I'm Helen Forster. Now, please put your hands together for our host, Nick Forster.
1: Thank you, Helen. Thanks, everybody. Welcome to E-Town Hall. I'm sure you all think, you know, you're about to hear some cheerful bluegrass songs and some nice soulful singing from a good singer-songwriter, and it's all going to be so fun and everything, but you've really come to a blues show. The blues are, of course, as we all know, the core of American music, every kind. Every one of us gets the blues. B.B. King said, I'm trying to get people to see that we are our brother's keepers. Red, white, black, brown, or yellow, rich or poor, we all have the blues. People all over the world have problems, and as long as people have problems, the blues can never die. And Bill Monroe, the father of bluegrass music, he was deeply influenced by a black blues singer in his neighborhood in Racine, Kentucky, named Arnold Schultz. Arnold died in 1931, but this year he's getting inducted into the Bluegrass Hall of Fame because he is a deep part of where bluegrass comes from as well. So the Steel Drivers, they have had a soulful southern sound since they started out. The architect of the band, the late Mike Henderson, who along with original band member Chris Stapleton wrote a ton of early Steel Drivers songs. They have sounded like themselves since the beginning. They've done it all. They've won a Grammy. They've been doing all the touring, all the recording, all the writing. They've been at it for 20 years. This month, actually, is their 20th anniversary. And they have a new record. They're still writing songs. They're still making new stuff. They have a new record just out. And it's called Outrun, and we're going to hear some songs from that as well as some other ones. We're just happy. We've known each other for a long, long time. We're just happy that they're finally here. And would you please help me welcome to the stage here at E-Town for their first time, the Steel Drivers.

0: You guys, we can't tell you how happy and honored we are to finally be here. We've been trying for a long, long time, and just so glad that the stars aligned today.
1: All right, baby. Yeah.

Thank you. That is the title track off our latest record that came out back in late May on Sun Records. You know, when they call up and say, hey, would you like to be label mates with Elvis Presley and Johnny Cash? The answer is, well, yes, we would. So we did. Anyways, this is a song called I Choose You.

0: Hey, Mike and Tammy from the Steel Drivers, welcome to E-Town. It's taken way too long to make
1: way
0: this happen.
1: Way too long. Gosh. Thanks, yeah.
0: Man, oh, man, we've known each other a long time. Tammy, you were on E-Town 20 years ago or more with Kieran Kane.
2: 30 years ago, yeah.
1: Keeping track?
0: 30 years ago, that's right. Well, it's so cool, and I feel a special connection because I know so many of you guys from different contexts, and we've been around each other. I was just telling Mike Fleming that I think we crossed paths in 1978 at a bluegrass festival when you were in the Mid-Missouri Hell
1: wow.
0: Band.
3: Yeah, what a name for a band. Yes, I was.
0: And Mike Anderson was in that band.
3: He was.
0: And Mike is, in a way, the architect of the Steel
1: yes.
0: Drivers.
3: Right.
1: Yeah. Yeah, we like to call him that. And very, very aptly so. He's the guy that called all of us.
0: Yeah.
1: In August of 2005.
0: Yeah, and you were in Reba McEntire's band at the time.
1: I was at the time, yeah.
0: Yeah. And Brent was in Dolly's band,
1: yeah,
0: and you guys, yeah, you were busy.
1: We're all doing
0: yeah.
1: stuff, and but Mike and I had worked together in the mid-90s with the Dead Reckoners.
0: Yeah.
1: With that indie label there yeah. in Nashville.
0: Well, it was cool, and you put out cool records, you
1: we
0: made
1: did.
0: Cool records,
1: very
0: you supported artists.
1: Stuff.
0: Yeah.
1: Mm-hmm.
0: So you and Mike had that in common, but
1: yes.
0: then he called you. So what was that
1: yeah.
0: call like?
1: Well, it was just so casual. He just called me up and was like, hey, Tam, you feel like maybe getting together and playing a little bluegrass? And at that point, I hadn't really played any bluegrass in about yeah. 15 years.
0: You started out playing classical music.
1: Classical at school, in public school, which was amazing that
0: yeah.
1: we had string orchestra in my
0: Weren't
1: school.
0: Weren't you like four times All-State
1: yeah,
0: Orchestra? Yeah,
1: yeah, yeah.
0: Nobody's ever done it since.
1: Back in the day, you
0: yeah.
1: don't... Really? I didn't know that stat. Wow.
0: Yeah. I made it up.
1: I love it.
0: Yeah.
1: Let's keep it. Let's go with that.
0: Wow. I think it's true.
3: That's
0: I
3: intro
0: love it.
3: Material
0: yeah.
3: now.
1: It's urban legend now.
3: Yeah, it's good. I
1: yeah.
3: Well, you know, Hendo then, so we all introduced us and we sat around in a circle and he just said, well, I'm thinking about getting a bluegrass weekly gig or something.
1: Yeah. Or monthly,
3: and,
1: whatever.
3: Or monthly, you know. Whatever. And it was a way to showcase all these songs he and Chris had been writing for 4 years.
0: So
3: or
0: Chris Stapleton was not a known quantity at this time
1: no.
0: and it wasn't a guy that you guys had met.
3: No.
0: And he
3: not
0: was just him. Hanging out with Mike Anderson and writing songs.
1: Yeah.
3: Right.
0: So when he called you, he and Stapleton had already had a bunch of songs written.
3: They did.
0: They just said, let's play these songs.
1: Mike was like, well, how about this one? And Chris would sing it. And I just remember scratching my head going, how have I missed this old Stanley Brothers song? Because the song sounded so authentic
0: yeah,
1: to the tradition.
0: The beauty of a great new song is that it
1: yeah.
0: sounds like a classic.
1: Yeah, and yeah. they did. Yeah.
0: And what a singer, man. That must have been
1: Holy
0: a hard...
1: Holy smokes.
0: And not a bluegrass.
3: Holy smokes.
0: I remember, because I saw the Steel Drivers really early on,
1: yeah.
0: and I was confused. Like, I remember thinking
1: you
0: like...
1: You were very confusing.
0: Well, it was so great, but it wasn't like anything I'd ever heard.
1: Yeah.
0: And Chris Stapleton was playing a Gibson guitar, and I was thinking, well, that's...
1: That ain't bluegrass.
0: That's not bluegrass, but... And it wasn't, but it was, and it was true and soulful and deep. I was embarrassed to have been surprised about it, actually. but I know that that was the sign of a band that sounds like itself.
1: Mm-hmm.
0: And that's the hardest thing to do, is to create something that's going to be uniquely yours.
3: Yeah.
0: And you guys did that.
1: That was Mike's genius, because he handpicked everybody. And from the very beginning... He wanted everybody to sound exactly the way they sounded
0: yeah.
1: and to play the way they played. And I've never been set free like that.
3: Me too.
0: That's so cool.
3: So many yeah. of us were, as Tammy would say, side bellies. And
1: then
3: we were always the
1: sides
3: person.
1: You have to play somebody else's part. You know,
3: yeah.
1: and that,
3: right.
1: that, there's
3: yeah.
1: skill in that.
0: Every night.
1: Absolutely.
0: Yeah.
1: Absolutely.
0: Yeah.
1: So. But, you know, there's just something so creatively freeing when... You're just creating the music in real time.
0: Yeah.
1: And there's no way if somebody had played me Chris Stapleton's voice and said, you're going to sing with this guy and it's going to be something really unique, I would have said, no way. I'm not going to sound good with that singer because I don't have a bluesy, raspy voice. But because it wasn't planned out, we just started doing it and I just started singing and what came out. And mm-hmm. it was a magical thing.
0: Well, what's also cool is that you have, I mean, Mike quit after 6 years or so because
1: mm-hmm.
0: he was in Mark Knopfler's band and he was writing hit songs and
3: right.
0: he had other things to do. And sadly, Mike's no longer with us after just a couple years ago.
3: Yeah.
0: But Mike left the band. Chris Stapleton left the band. you found other people. I mean, Brent's been in the band 14 of your 20 now or something like that. Amazing player, and you found singers who are themselves also.
1: Yes.
0: And you found players who are themselves. Brent doesn't play like Mike, and that's just fine.
3: We've always had singers that have never played bluegrass, usually. Really, they hadn't. And it was like, that's perfect. Because there's a lot of us that play bluegrass, so we might as well have a different point of view.
0: Yeah, it's super cool.
3: Yeah.
0: Well, new record is called Outrun, and Tammy, I understand you. That song was the last one to be cut, and you wrote it the week before you went in the studio. And it's a grim tale.
1: Just the way we like them.
0: Written by a couple of women telling stories.
1: Yeah, I know, right?
3: Yeah, nothing like women.
0: The Shelby GT4. I mean, how did you even hear about that?
1: Yeah, right? Yeah. You know, I love that about songwriting. You know, you can kind of live vicariously through a lot of unsavory characters. You know, one of our bits when we're playing out is... just to let the audience know, nobody up here has been in prison.
3: Yeah, things like that.
1: Not all of our songs are autobiographical, so...
0: Well, listen, congratulations on so many things. 20 years as a band is tough to do. Getting signed to Sun Records is cool.
1: Thank you.
0: Winning a Grammy, doing all the things, sounding like yourselves.
3: Thank you.
1: Yeah.
0: Let's get back to music. Welcome back to Steel Drivers.
4: Right around five, almost. Yeah,

0: That's the Steel Drivers. Richard Bailey on the banjo, Tammy Rogers on the fiddle, Mike Fleming on the bass, Brent Truitt on the mandolin, and the new great lead singer, Matt Dame, on the guitar, lead vocals from Arkansas. The Steel Drivers, their record is called Outrun, and they will be back later on in the show.
1: 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Thank you.

0: I am Nick Forster. You are listening to E-Town, the Steel Drivers. We're going to be back to play some more music in a little while. And coming up, Angel Snow is here. She's going to come out and sing some of her original songs. She's not from Nashville originally. She's from Chickamauga, as Helen mentioned at the top. And I don't think, at least so far, I have been misleading you when I talked about this being kind of a blues-themed show. The Steel Driver sound and songs tell some pretty bleak stories of trouble and betrayal and deceit, as you'll find out even more later on. So we're going to tell another story about trouble and deceit and betrayal. If Western lands could talk, they'd have the blues. For a few hundred years, the West has kind of meant a chance to get rich by taking stuff out of the ground. Gold, silver, oil, water, copper, so much more. And the fight between commerce and native people whose land was sacred to them has also been one continuous story of the blues. Betrayal, deceit, loss. So there is one story that's not over yet about a piece of land in Arizona, 40 miles east of Phoenix. It's both sacred to the native Apache tribe and has been registered with the National Register of Historic Places. It's just about to turn into one of the world's largest copper mines, with a crater 2 miles wide, 1,000 feet deep. And the lawyer who is arguing on behalf of the tribe to protect that land is a guy named Roger Flynn. Roger is the founding director of the nonprofit Law Center, Western Mining Action Project. He's also an adjunct professor at the University of Colorado. He was formerly staff attorney with the Environmental Defense Fund and the Land and Water Fund of the Rockies, and he's here. So please welcome to E-Town, Roger Flynn. Roger, welcome.
1: Honored to be here.
0: Oh, I'm so glad you're here. So am I right that the laws and the regulations and the royalty rates and such have really been unchanged basically since the 19th century and very favorable to the mining companies?
1: There's no royalty. U.S. Grant signed the law in 1872. It was that manifest destiny, strip the Native Americans of their lands and just open everything to commerce, extractive industries, grazing, logging, everything. And that law is still on the books. So I've made my career trying to turn the tide. Maybe yeah. It's the boy in the dike or whatever, but I love what I do. I don't have a job.
0: Yeah, that's cool. How did you first hear about this project in Oak Flat that was...
1: Well, you know, the people just find us. You're a free lawyer that fights the mining industry. Can you help us out? We go, sure. Yeah. We've been fighting that about 15 or so years now, and so far the land is still intact. The coming of age ceremony for the woman and the girls is still going on. We're trying to keep it that way.
0: Yeah. But there was something that just happened. It was just about to be transferred, and at the 11th hour, there was a judge who said, you know, let's actually have a equivalent of a stay of execution.
1: Yeah, literally a few hours before they were going to transfer it over, all the lands to those two foreign mining companies, multinational mining companies.
0: I read about that, and I read that President Trump called what you were doing on behalf of the tribe un-American. And it seemed so strange that, on the one hand, you're talking about Native Americans and sacred land for the indigenous people, and that the multinational mining company, there is actually no guarantee that any of the copper or the money is going to actually stay in America. So,
1: Yes, that's true. And then, you know, for the folks at the San Carlos tribe, they were like, un-American, we were the first Americans. And, you know, I'm an old deadhead, and so I can't be anti-American because America birthed the Grateful Dead. So I cannot be anti-American. I mean, only America could produce the Grateful Dead. And so, therefore, there's no way I'm anti-American.
0: Nor am I. Nor am I. And so so what's next? Where do you think this is heading?
1: Well, the appeals court is always three judges, and I've been in front of them a lot on cases over the years. And so then they'll issue a ruling. But that's just the land exchange. They still have to get these other permits. And I've told our Native allies and who've become dear friends, we're not going to give up. We're going to work until forever on it, as long as I'm still around. So these fights last forever. And I always think if you care about a place, whether you've live there for thousands of years, or you just move there. But if you care about it, your watershed, your town, your favorite trout stream, your hunting ground, or whatever, that's the core. People care about it, and caring about each other, because these are long fights.
0: This is not the only one you're involved with. These fights are cropping up, and there's all kinds of resources that are being challenged that are part of the public domain. These belong to us as citizens.
1: Yeah, I'm pretty busy these days. In fact, it's probably the busiest I've ever been, as you can imagine.
0: Yeah.
1: The laws and regulations are weakening. The courts are, let's say, are not as friendly as they used to be, especially at the Supreme Court. We got a 200-mile-long road to cut through pristine Alaskan wilderness. We're fighting that. You name it. I mean, from the Arctic Circle to the Mexican border. We're keeping busy, but, you know, I wouldn't have it any other way.
0: Wow. Well, I would.
1: Well, yeah, that's right. I'd like to have a day off every once in a while, but, you know.
0: Yeah, I would like to have both the native people and the natural landscape have their perspective respected and appreciated and have those spaces protected. And have an environment in which we can live in community with a government that respects the will of the people and doesn't put dollars in front of either history or human beings.
1: Right. It's been the history for the United States West.
0: Yeah.
1: Well, the first E-Towns, my boss at the Environmental Defense Fund, Dan Lukey, who led the fight against Two Forks, I remember being out in the audience. It was one of the first E-Achievement Awards with Ewan Helen, and I was like, wow, someday maybe I can get on E-Town.
0: Well.
1: Yeah. So I made it on E-Town.
0: Roger, thank you. Well, listen, at a time when the agencies are being gutted and science is being discounted, we really rely even more heavily on people like you. So thanks for the work you do. Thanks for being here.
1: Oh, thank you.
0: And good luck. Yeah.
1: Yes. Thank you very much. Thank you all.
0: Roger Flynn, thank you so much for being here. You are listening to E-Town. The Steel Drivers are going to be back in a little while. Right now, let me tell you what's next. Angel Snow grew up in the little town of Chickamauga. She had a plan to pursue music, moved to Nashville, was just about to give up on her dreams, joined the Peace Corps, moved to South Korea and teach English. Then she went to a party, as young people are wont to do. And she ran into Alison Krauss. She gave Alison Krauss her CD. Alison ended up recording two of her songs on her next record. And Angel Snow's career was launched, really. And she's since that time released, I think, 5 records. She's toured a lot. She's a great singer, great songwriter. Like all of us, took a breather around the shutdown in 2020. And her most recent record actually is sort of a reimagining of a lot of Tom Waits songs. But she is a candid songwriter who is not afraid to talk about things that aren't going swimmingly in her songs. So there's blues in there, too. Please help me welcome back to E-Town, Angel Snow.
2: Hi. How's everyone doing? What a great listening audience you guys are. Wow. Okay, I'm just going to play a song I wrote.

Thank you. Anyway, I'm a huge Steel Drivers fan, and Jamie, my husband, will just listen to them when he's at the gym and doing his thing, or he'll go back and forth from Rocky to the Steel Drivers. So anyway, I wasn't supposed to mention that, but I did anyway. Okay. Anyway, this next song, this is, I'm excited to have these guys backing me up tonight. This song is called Secret.

0: Thank you.
1: Angel Snow, welcome back to E-Town.
2: Thank you so much for having me. Good to see you, good to hear you.
1: Play some new songs.
2: Yes.
1: It's funny, when I was talking to Roger Flynn about these Western spaces, mm-hmm. I remembered that you used to work at Yellowstone and you worked at Yosemite.
2: Yes.
1: And you went from Tennessee out west, and what was that all about?
2: Well, I graduated high school, and I was just ready to get out of that little small town. It's called Chickamauga, Georgia. That's where I'm originally from. I love that city, but I was just ready to leave when I was 18. And I went to college, and during the summer, I just thought I would just head out west. And I got a job at Yellowstone working as a server.
1: How'd you get there?
2: I took a Greyhound bus.
1: Greyhound bus.
2: Yeah, I just kind of wanted to have the experience.
1: Really, you're the only person I ever know who really wanted to be on a Greyhound bus.
2: Yeah, I know, right?
1: Yeah.
2: I was really ready to get out of there.
1: Wow.
2: Yeah.
1: Okay.
2: So.
1: And what was your job? You were just like working in the for the Parks Department, or what were you doing?
2: Yeah, I worked for the park. I worked at Canyon Village, so I worked as a server in the cafeteria, and then I worked in Lake Hotel as a server in one of the restaurants there.
1: But you're suddenly in this little posse of all these young people, and you're in this incredible landscape, and you're going out and hiking and camping.
2: That's what we were doing, Grand Tetons. We went everywhere.
1: Did you do anything dangerous in nature, like find yourselves surrounded by grizzly bears or bull moose?
2: There were bears that stole food from my little tent. There was one night that I didn't lock my food back up when I went to work. And all of my food was missing.
1: Yeah.
2: So that was devastating. And so we just had to, work another day to afford to get some food the next day.
1: It's funny because I think about, the West is so romantic for so many people, and it has been for so long. And it's kind of a quest, It's like, well, I'm going to find some version of myself that I can't find elsewhere. And I know you were a psychology student in college. Mm-hmm. And there is this idea about changing the sort of location and having in some kind of geographical purge where you're going to emerge as your new self.
2: Mm-hmm.
1: Did you sort of imagine that would happen to you?
2: I was hoping that would happen to me. I feel like Wyoming was the first place that I really felt truly alive, and that was sort of when my songs started sort of presenting themselves to me. Coals and Water, when I was 18, that was kind of one of the first ones that I started to think, oh, maybe I have a knack for this, and I might be able to complete a song with these three chords that I know on the guitar. So I think just living out there and the location and the mountains and everything was just, it inspired me, and I grew up. I think that was really what I wanted to do after I graduated, was just I was ready to experience new things and figure out who I was.
1: And I know we talked before, last time you were here, about your meeting Alison Krauss and how her brother Victor was your record producer for your first two records. And you got just right into this flow of creativity in Nashville. And now you're back in Georgia.
2: I'm back in Georgia.
1: Yeah.
2: Yes.
1: And you got married.
2: I got married. Yeah.
1: Yeah, this is big stuff.
2: It's huge stuff. I reunited with my husband, who I met in high school. We didn't know each other. I just knew of him. I was just like, oh, there's that guy. And then after a few years later, we reconnected and got to know each other, and we got married. And he happens to be from my hometown, and so we got married in 2022. And it's just, and we've renovated my grandparents' house that was built in 1867.
1: Wow.
2: So that's been a really amazing experience.
1: Wow. Now that you're married, is it harder to write a song when you're happy and loved?
2: It's definitely harder to write a song. But, I mean, he inspires me every day.
1: Okay, and, all right. Well, listen, thanks so much for coming back, and we got more music to play.
2: Absolutely. Yeah. Thank you so much for having
1: me. Welcome back with You Would, Angel Snow.
2: This song is called Window Seat.

0: Thank you. Thank you so much.
1: Angel Snow. Along with the E-Tones, Adam Bodine on the keys, Christian Teal on the drums, Eric Turin on the bass, Helen Forster singing harmony. Angel Snow from Chickamauga, Georgia.
2: Your visit to E-Town is made possible in part by the Scientific and Cultural Facilities District, or SCFD, one of the largest cultural funding mechanisms in the United States, supporting nearly 300 organizations in the greater Denver, Colorado area. 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

I'm Nick Forster. I'd like to say hello to our listeners who hear E-Town on stations like KEGR in Concord, California, on WMSV in Starkville, Mississippi, and on KKFI, 90.1 FM in Kansas City, Missouri. As always, if you want some more information about E-Town or you want to see some of the thousands of great videos from all the music you're hearing on the radio, all that stuff is available online at etown.org.

0: The blues has been around in its many forms, and we've been consistent about sort of sharing that as the flavor of this show. Really appreciate Angel's songs, really appreciate Roger's perspective. It made me think about the late American, Native American songwriter, singer, and writer. His name is John Trudell. And he had some good thoughts about the kind of thing that we're doing. He said, "I am just a human trying to make it in a world that is rapidly losing its understanding of being human." He also said, "When one lives in a society where people can no longer rely on the institutions to tell them the truth must come from culture and art." So we will continue doing our best to share some good thoughts, some actual facts, and some good music with all of you as long as we can. Thank you for listening. Thanks for being here right now. Please help me welcome back to the stage the Steel Drivers.
1: Woo, thank you. What a night.
2: You know what Prine said?
1: What did Prine say, Richard?
2: Some humans ain't human.
1: As only Prine would say it. Okay, here's one off that new record, and it's kind of back to what we do best, killing people. Ladies, we'd like to say when we introduce this that we finally wrote one from the female perspective, and all those songs where they take the girl down to the river and toss her in to drown, or, you know, take a knife and stab her through her lily white breasts.
3: My favorite part.
1: I was really tired of that crap. So it's time to write a song where the guy gets his just rewards. In this case, it was justified and he deserved it.

That's the Steel Drivers. Such a good sound. Their new record, Outrun, out on Sun Records, the Steel Drivers. We've got time for one more song. We got to get everybody out here, and I just want to thank all our guests. Thanks so much to Angel Snow for coming up from Georgia.

Thanks to Roger Flynn, environmental activist, lawyer, champion, fighting for things that are important to all of us. We've got one more song. Sing along if you can. I'm Nick Forster. Hope you can be with us next week.

You're listening to Pajama Party, WEVL Memphis. I'm Rebecca. I'll be here with you for the next couple of hours. Not really 2 hours. Be here until 6. And in this last set, we heard from Paul Westerberg with These Are the Days. Georgia Satellites before that, and Battleship Chains. Before that, we heard from the Bluff City Backsliders. We heard St. James Infirmary. Before that, Mississippi John Hurt and Hot Time and the Old Town Tonight. And started off that set with Lamar Sorrento, All Rocked Out, off Dirt and Bones. Perhaps we'll hear more from that later on in the show.

Okay. Feeling a little bit under the weather today, but the good news for you is I'm going to do a lot less talking and a lot more playing of music. That's why I'm here. The beauty of radio.

You're listening to Pajama Party, WEDL Memphis. And we just heard from Peter Brutnell with Waterloo Sunset. Ah, a song I never tire of, ever. I've tried. It just can't happen. And before that, we heard from Billy Muir with Pink Hawaii. Lon Wainwright III with White Winos. And from Don Cherry, we heard Vanity. Before that, Life's a Gas from Mark Bolan and T-Rex. We also heard from Wanda Jackson singing It Doesn't Matter Anymore. And before that, we heard from the Lost Boys with Affection and started that set off with the Party Boys. And we got a party. And we do. We do. It's our duty.

You're listening to Pajama Party WEVL Memphis, and that was Lamar Sorrento off Dirt and Bones, and that was Boss Man, Big Boss Man. And before Lamar Sorrento, we heard from Joe Guitar Morris and The Get Back Part 1. From the Charles River Valley Boys, we heard In Your Bird Can Sing. Before that, Shelby Lynn with Wall in Your Heart. And we started off that set with Miss Aretha Franklin and Rocksteady.

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You're listening to Pajama Party WEVL Memphis. And we were just listening to the Grateful Dead. And that was Uncle John's band. Before that, we heard from Jack Haskell with Make Someone Happy. A lesson for us all. And before that, we heard from Kelly Willis, Not Forgotten You, Nancy Griffith before that, and Boots of Spanish Leather. We also heard from Carla Bonoff and I Can't Hold On. And way back when, we heard from Roger McGuinn with Peace on You. And from the Grassroots, we heard Temptation Eyes. And this is Pajama Party. If you're just now tuning in, this is Pajama Party, WEVL Memphis. I'm Rebecca, although I don't sound like her. I am her. I actually got a call asking when Rebecca was going to be back. I told them I had no idea. Kidding. Anyway, I'm here partially. Want to remind you, coming up at 6 o'clock, Brett will be in with blues, rock, rhythm, and soul. Brett will be hosting Soul Stew from 6 to 9 p.m. Then from 9 until 11, Uncle Roy will be in with Against the Grain. And from 11 p.m. until midnight, you can tune in for Rapper's Delight with Andrea. All that right here at WEVL Memphis.

Eric Burden. He's determined. He's going to have a good time. And I'm not going to stand in his way, by gosh. Before Eric Burden, we heard from Slim Dunlap with Cooler Then. And Slim's former bandmate, Paul Westerberg. And we heard Best Thing That Never Happened. All right. And I'm going to get on out of here. Brett will be in shortly with Soul Stew. And please tune in. Hope you can tune in again next Saturday at 4 o'clock for another pajama party right here at WEVL Memphis.

This is Bird Note. It turns out, some birds sing to their unhatched chicks, and for a good reason, too. By singing, superb fairy wrens in Australia teach their embryonic chicks a secret code. This incubation call contains a special note that acts like a familial password. Later, in the darkness of their domed nest, this password enables the adult birds to tell who is and who is not their baby. Like cowbirds, a kind of Australian cuckoo lays its eggs in the wren's nest, hoping to pawn off the task of parenting. But wren chicks learn their mother's song and incorporate the password note into their begging calls. If the call is right, the chick gets food. But if the cuckoo hatches first and pushes the wren eggs out, the parents may abandon the nest, flying off to start a new family somewhere else. The password note varies among different fairy wren broods. It's like a last name, a signature of identity that unites a family. The females even teach these calls to their partners and use them in their own begging calls when the males return to the nest with food. Like superb fairy wrens, does your family have a secret language? For Bird Note, I'm Mary McCann.

night with you, and for your boundless faith in me in all I strive to do. I couldn't say sufficient thanks to really let you know.

Otis Redding, Carla Thomas right there doing Lovey Dovey. We opened up tonight's show with a fairly lengthy set of Stax Soul music. And we're going to name those songs in just a moment. Let me introduce and see what's going on here this evening. This is Brett Fleming. This is Soul Stew is this program. I'm with you from 6 until 9 o'clock each and every Saturday. Thank you very much for tuning in here on a Saturday evening. I appreciate that. As I said, we started off with a rather lengthy set of Stax Soul music. These songs would all be from about 67, 68, somewhere in there. We heard Eddie Floyd kicking us off with On a Saturday Night. That's the theme song here on the program. Then Rufus Thomas, Down to My House. Sir Mac Rice was talking about Love Sickness. The Charmels, As Long as I've Got You. Carla Thomas did I'll Always Have Faith in You. Jeannie and the Darlings were talking about Soul Girl. Booker T and the MGs covering the Rascals' Groovin'. Albert King was talking about he knew how to play the blues too in Cold Feet. Johnny Taylor, You Can't Get Away From It. And he's right there, Johnny Taylor. And then Otis and Carla Thomas doing Lovey Dovey to start off our Saturday evening right here on Soul Stew. Hope you're doing well. Thank you again very much for tuning in. Let's now hear from the Anthony Paul Soul Orchestra with vocals by Willie Jordan. This is from their latest album called What Are You Waiting For? And a song called Backup Plan right here on Soul Stew.

It's called Texas Lunch. If you go in there late at night, there's a lady named Millie Kaplan. You tell her I sent you, and she'll charge you double for some chili dogs. And she makes the best chili dogs in America. It's a little song called Millie Makes Some Chili.

Hi, I'm Charles McQueen. I spent pretty much my whole life living and working in Shady Valley, Tennessee. I farm, sell farm equipment, and I'm the volunteer fire chief. I also work for the Nature Conservancy. 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

the beautiful voice of the late Joe Simon right there. That last song was in the Still of the Night, and right before that he also did Too Far Gone to Turn Around. Opened up the set with the Anthony Paul Soul Orchestra featuring the vocals of Willie Jordan from their latest album, What Are You Waiting For is the name of the album. The song was called Backup Plan. Followed that with an old song, a couple of two old ones from Billy Vera and the Beaters. You don't hear anything about him much anymore. I wonder if he's still around, but I don't know. But I just hadn't heard his name in quite a while. A song called I Can Take Care of Myself. And then the second was Millie Makes Some Chili. He was talking about places she makes the best chili dogs in the world, he said. And then again, two from Joe Simon, Gone Too Far to Turn Around and In the Still of the Night. Joe Simon, great soul singer, I guess probably best known for The Choking Kind and maybe Drowning in the Sea of Love. Those two songs in particular come to mind. Passed away a couple of years ago. He gave up the secular soul music years ago and became a pastor of a church. And last time I heard, he was still the pastor of a church somewhere in central Illinois. But as I said, he passed away, I think, I'm going to say it was 2 or 3 years ago, maybe longer than that. Time kind of gets away from me these days. Let's now hear a couple of tracks from the Chris O'Leary Band. This was an album they did for Viztone Records back in 2012. We're going to hear Jealous Hearted Man and then Pockets Are Full. The Chris O'Leary Band right here on Soul Stew.

The wonderful, soulful voice of Mr. William Bell from 1962 doing Any Other Way. Also in that set of music, we heard two from the Chris O'Leary Band. We heard Jealous Hearted Man and then Pockets Are Full. Both came from the 2012 release Waiting for the Phone to Ring by the Chris O'Leary Band. Then Mary Wells, did You Beat Me to the Punch? And Two Lovers. Mary Wells, one of the big stars of Motown, particularly early in its existence, 63, 4, back that far. I think very underrated. That's just my opinion. I have no facts to base that up, or back that up with. It's simply an opinion. I think as a vocalist, I think she was underrated and just did some beautiful songs. Those two songs in particular were written by Smokey Robinson. And You Beat Me to the Punch and Two Lovers. Then we close out with William Bell right here in Memphis at Stax doing Any Other Way. He cut that in 1962, I believe. It's interesting, he came back from the Army and cut it a second time. It's a little bit of a different song, but he did that a second time. I prefer this version right here. This is the original from 62, and the great William Bell, who is still thriving. William Bell, let's see, he is...